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0: I want to say big ups to everybody locked in right now. 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
0: I want to say big ups to everybody locked in from near, from far. Those on TuneIn Radio on the night shift to DJ Kevin Steele. Blessings to you. Those hailing from across the pond. Top of the morning to you guys over there in the UK. One Harmony Radio. 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
1: My love so strong, so real. Like a magnet to steel.
0: Set you. I'm an original sister from another mister.
1: I am your spirit.
0: Firing with my new sister from another mister.
1: On me, I know you.
0: Big ups, Melissa Jean.
1: The strength of my attraction.
0: Oh, yes, this is. G-Angel. How things with you?
2: Girl, magnet to steel.
1: Sexy lady, you're my magnet. I am your steel. Stick your
0: heart. The sound of Rupee in the background. Kicking things off.
1: The strength of my. The
0: track is called Magnet to Steel.
1: Physical reaction. My love so strong, so real.
0: I want to say big ups to those who are locked in at the home of the night shift to DJ Kevin Steele, kevinsteele.com, where you're encouraged to have acceptance through enlightenment.

0: 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I want to say thank you to my segment sponsors.
1: I am your spirit.
0: One Jamaica Legal Defense Foundation.
1: Body on me. I know you love to feel.
0: OJLDF is committed to protecting justice and equality for everyone, especially individuals who have been wrongfully accused, marginalized, or deprived of fair legal representation.
1: Let them talk.
0: At OJLDF, they believe every person deserves the opportunity to defend their rights regardless of their financial circumstances.
1: Okay. But this is something we could never penetrate. 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
0: Now, democracy is central to Jamaican identity and its institutions. 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OJLDF is dedicated to defeating the threat to democracy and hold public officials accountable. 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
1: I am your steel. 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
0: And you're looking to get a massage, don't know where to find a massage parlor, don't worry, she'll come to you and you have it in the comfort of your home. Or your hotel, wherever it is you're staying. Airbnb. 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Arrange the thing. Number to reach her, 954-655-9000. That's 954-655-9000. If you don't believe me that she has healing heavenly hands, ask Melissa Jane. She'll tell you. She knows.
1: They were always trying to stop us from the gates, but this is something we could never penetrate.
0: Althea has one request outside of paying her, that you get off her table and go sleep somewhere else when she's done. It's called the Kevin Stew Clause, because I always fall asleep on that table, trust me. Thank you, Miss Thea.

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0: So if you're living in the Keys, want to move to Jacksonville, or in Naples, want to move to Palm Beach, Pompano, looking to go to Pensacola, and all points in between, you want to put some things in storage, pick up something around the corner, go to a thrift store, and you see something that you like, and you want to transport it home, they don't provide transportation, don't worry. You have the name, you have the number, McNeil Trucking, they got you, your goods in good hands. And guess what? Even if you want to move out of the state of Florida or into the state of Florida, they got you. Give them a call today, 954-406-9740. McNeil Trucking, 954-406-9740. Tell them you heard about them on the night shift with DJ Kevin Steele. Trust me, they'll be glad to hear from you.
1: Bye.

0: as Rupi talks about magnet to steel.
1: I am your steel.
0: Gotta ask a question.
1: Body on me. I know you love to feel.
0: What kind of person are you attracted to? Is that person a lot like you? Is that person very different from you? What kind of individual have you always been attracted to? Or the ones that when you've gotten into a relationship with them, it has worked. It has been working. Is that person like you or nah? So the question really is, do opposites really attract? And we've heard the songs, they've written poems about it, you name it. All my life I've heard opposites attract. How opposite do you need to be attractive? On the flip side, is that even true? Do opposites attract? And that more so is the $1 million question, right? Because we could have been lied to. Somebody could have just said, hey, listen, you know, this sounds good. Let's run with it. And got a bunch of people to go along with them because, hey, they can. Do opposites really attract? Psychology Today. There's an article written by Karen Stahlsnow. And she's a PhD. And she says, she gives a story. And it goes a little bit like this. Oh, by the way, you know, I love hearing from you guys, right? So feel free to connect, to link up, to give a call, to interrupt the broadcast any which way you feel that you need to. And how do you do so? I do apologize for that. The number is scrolling across the bottom of your screen right now. 773-789-STEW. That's 773-789-7839. Call, text, WhatsApp, Telegram. They all work on that number. So whichever means you feel comfortable reaching out, participating in the broadcast, it's interactive. Of course, those of you on YouTube, you know how to connect already. You've been doing so. Those who are on kevinstew.com, the Stew Pot is there, where you can leave your comments and keep it real and keep it going. Yeah? Cool. So, for those in Radioland, 773-789-7839. 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That's an easy way to remember it. 789-STEW. And all you have to remember is a zip code. The area code, 773. All right. Opposites attract. So the story goes. When David and Dana started dating, they were initially drawn to each other. And this was because of their stark differences in personality, their differences in interests, and their differences in hobbies. He was shy, she was outgoing. He was neat, she was messy. He was an omnivore. However, she was vegan. He likes classical music. She preferred punk. And at first, these differences seemed new and exciting. You know, get them on the love boat and it's all crazy. Exciting and new. Come aboard. Yeah, that kind of thing. And their relationship truly seemed to be to exemplify the old adage that opposites attract. But, and you know, whenever that comes around, if it's not round, then there could be a problem. Over the months that they were together, the differences became obstacles, especially when it came to their differing views and values. Their relationship ultimately fizzled out. Boom, it was gone. Psh, starlight. You know, when you play with sparklers, you light them, they sparkle bright, and then they just burn out. They sparkle no more. It's commonly believed that opposites attract. That is, that people are attracted to those who are very different from themselves with regard to qualities, experience, and personality traits. It is difficult to pinpoint the exact origins of the saying, although an early proponent of the theory was sociologist Robert Francis Winch, who studied couples back in the 1950s. And his paper, The Theory of Complementary Needs in Mate Selection, posited the idea that we are all searching for characteristics that we lack, and that an ideal couple is one in which the characteristics complement each other. Complementary was believed to make a couple more interesting and create a balanced relationship. Okay. Well, let me finish this first. For example, excuse me. An introvert would choose a more extroverted male. Mate. Perhaps as a way for the introvert to benefit from the extrovert's experience. Now, I do believe he was onto something here. And the idea of one person, where one person would fall short, the other one would pick up. Generally, that's how you build together, right? And differing views with similar goals would end up creating versatility and creativity. But at the end of my statement, though, was one key thing. Similar goals. So the destination, at least, there has to be one key thing that would be similar. In this theory, everything was kind of yin and yang, opposing. So Robert Francis Winch had this idea. This was back in the 1950s. I don't know what his relationship style was like. Although he was a sociologist, his partner was, I don't know, what's the opposite of a sociologist? So he's studying society. Was probably a physicist who was more studying electrons and neutrons than being outgoing and studying people. I don't know the guy. It's just a theory, just an idea, just a thought. Opposites attract became a common expression and a trope in pop culture. Many people agree that the adage is true and can even point to an example in their own lives. They're going to point to one example, and that is supposed to be the evidence that is supporting this argument. I don't know. Not so much for me. Variety is the spice of life. Yet, another a saying. We know this. While our brains do love novelty, as we can see in the case of Dana and David, the idea that opposites always attract is a romantic myth. The reality is quite different. No, don't get me wrong. you have a lot of uptown people that are really attracted to the downtown people. And that is mainly because it's an experience that they probably have never had, and they love the novelty of the idea. Would they have things in common, though? For it to be successful, I believe there needs to be a whole lot in common. And the opposing thing I see you in multiple places, Millie. I got you. The opposing thing would probably, in some cases, be temperament. And it wouldn't be so much as it's opposing, but it's more complementary. So it leans more to one partner leans more to one side, and the other partner leans more to another. So one is a hothead, one is really cool. And that's kind of extreme, but one is more of a hothead and one is a lot cooler. And those would tend to complement each other, because when one goes off the deep end, the other one is there, rooted and stable enough to reel them back in. Now, an abundance of research reveals evidence of supporting similarity attraction. We are typically drawn to people who are similar to us and attracted to those with whom we share interests and attributes. One recent study showed that on average, partners share almost 90% of traits such as religiosity and political ideology, and even lifestyle factors such as diet and whether or not they drink and smoke. The study participants were similar, down to drinking the same amount of water as their partner and spending the same amount of time on the computer. In general, they were similar in age, ethnicity, education, income level, and most importantly, they shared similar core beliefs and values. According to various studies, not only are we drawn to people who are similar to us, but similarity is an indicator of the long-term success of a relationship. Who knew? Who'd have thunk it? People who are similar tend to agree on more things, such as politics, religion, and to share the same communication preferences. In fact, there's some evidence to suggest that opposites repel. So unless you're a magnet, right? Particularly when it comes to views. Toss in values and temperament, and you get quite an interesting mix. It's been shown, for example, introverts and extroverts are less likely to pair up. Busting, just breaking it wide open. The misconception that outgoing people and shrinking violets are attracted to one another. So, I can get how the damsel in distress would be attracted to the hero. However, the damsel in distress that likes going deep sea diving but have difficulty swimming is not going to be found too attractive by the lifeguard. You know what I mean? It just won't be due. Now, if there are more opposite in, I would say, well, these days not so much in gender. Let's face it. The reality is there are a lot of same gender relationships. So it's not even that. Age. Someone a little bit older might be interested in people a little bit younger, and vice versa. Can that work? Is age just a number? I think I addressed that some time ago. It has been a while. Somebody can check the archive and let me know. I do believe I addressed it. But is the thing, is that where opposites attract or opposites repel? Would someone older find someone new, younger, attractive in the initial instance, but

0: you know, it, the attraction can be there.
1: Novelty.
0: But that attraction is often short-lived, especially if the couple doesn't share similar values. And these kinds of relationships tend to be based on fleeting infatuation and physical chemistry, but they may not lead to love. Differences might make for an initial spark, although in the long term, similarities make for the most satisfying and lasting romantic relationships. So, how different then should we be if we need to be attracted to each other, or we are to be attracted to each other, or we find each other extremely attractive? How different do we need to be? And if it is so much more attractive for the people who are opposite, the ones that are similar, how do they get connected? Things that make you go, We're going to take a quick break. When we come back, we're going to continue looking into the concept of opposites being attracted to each other. Call a friend, tell a friend, friends of your friends of your enemies, enemies of your friends, any enemies too. Call somebody, anybody, everybody, let them know. Right now is Kevin Stew time. And we're on the night shift with DJ Kevin Stew. It's Real Talk Night, looking at opposites attracting. Interesting? I think so. We'll be back in just a moment.
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8: Yes, yes, yes. Akar Mantino, I'm making no sense right now. You are locked in to DJ Kevin Stew on the night.

0: The sound of Enzo bringing us back from the break. Track called Come Over. Why don't you come on over? Is it that I'm so different from you? You don't think you would have a good time? Because we're so opposite? You don't think that it'll work? Well, here's another side of the theory. The real reason that opposites attract. Now, you'd think that we kind of addressed all angles just now when we said, hey, listen, yeah, the concept that opposites attract is all good and well. However, dun, dun, dun. Well, there's a reason that opposites attract, believe it or not. So Linda and Charlie Bloom, I don't know how different they are, but they have an article in Psychology Today where they say, well, opposites do attract, and here's a reason. And they say, did you ever think that it was a cruel joke of nature that many of us find ourselves attracted to people very much unlike us? Let me think about that for a moment. How many people have I been attracted to that are that's just so unlike me? Now that I think about it, I've never dated a female that was athletic. Never had an athletic partner. Well, that's a cruel joke. So, but I have had a partner who is into sports. So, would that count? We have something in common as it relates to sports. I play them. She watches them. That works, right? I digress. Wouldn't it be an awful lot simpler and a lot less messy if we tended to be drawn to those whose personalities are more like our own rather than those who seem a little bit polar opposite of us? Maybe, just a little bit. Especially given the inclination that seems to be present in most humans to see why the way that we attract or the way we are that way is correct. And then we try to influence the other person to become more like the way we are, rather than vice versa. It sure can make for some interesting dialogues, right? Yeah, it could. But consider the possibility, just for a moment, if not all the time, just for a moment. Consider the possibility that those differences that can seem so problematic may actually be the very things that add spice and passion to your relationship. Particularly, its sexual aspects. One might like to get tied up. The other one might like to do the tying up. Several shades of gray. Or gray areas. You know, there's that. We're drawn to others out of needs and desires that are unfulfilled in our own lives, such as desire to experience greater connection, security, love, support, comfort. But on the other hand, some of those unfulfilled longings have to do with polar opposites, such as adventure, freedom, risk, challenge, and intensity. Now, while these needs and desires may appear to be mutually exclusive, they not only can coexist with each other, but in the process generate a tension of the opposites that produces a passion that sustains, deepens, and enlivens relationships. So this difference brings a whole lot of fire and spark to the relationship. Light it up. Why don't you? So, would that work? Would it work for you? In an age in which external cultural norms no longer sustain and evolve, enforce the continuation of long-term partnerships, the generating internal motivation that which comes from within the relationship itself is essential to its long-term growth and viability. The incentive to support that motivation comes from the ability of both partners to continue to co-create. And they're co-creating compelling experiences on an ongoing basis. While security, safety, closeness, and comfort are certainly qualities that characterize all fulfilling relationships, without a balance of excitement, passion, adventure, risk, and yes, even a certain degree of separatedness or separateness. Yeah. Security becomes boredom, which is interesting. And I'll tell you why that's interesting in a moment. Dependability becomes indifference, intimacy becomes claustrophobia, and comfort becomes stagnation. Interesting perspectives, right? The French view this paradox not as a problem, but as something to celebrate, rather than say, oh, merde. And I do believe that's how they say it. When this apparent contradiction shows up in a relationship, they say, Viva la différence. Now, going back to that part about security becoming boredom, that is really interesting because when you look at something, when you really look at it, people who and this can cause problems in relationships unless you're really aware of it. People who are very comfortable with each other end up falling asleep quickly. Check it out. You and your partner have been together for however long. Long enough to say, you remember when we just met? And usually that question comes along after a few years in. So, you remember when we just met? We were always excited, we were always going out, we were always. What happened? Because now all we do is put on comfy clothes and go to sleep. Even our sex life has become different. Not realizing that when you get to a certain stage in your relationship, the oxytocin is dominant. And you end up being so relaxed in each other's presence that it's easy to fall asleep. Whereas before it was new and exciting, so there was a whole lot of adrenaline, and you'd be awake and bouncing and want to do this, want to do that, want to go here, want to go there, want to go all night. That changes because there's a different hormone that is becoming dominant. Really fascinating, isn't it? So those of you who haven't given it much thought, go ahead and look into it because, hey, I'm here to stimulate your appetite and satisfy your hunger. So I'll give you little tidbits and you gotta go look for the rest. But if you don't believe me, look it up and then get back to me. Let me know what you have found. 773-789-STEW is the number to get in touch with me anytime, all the time. Because, of course, I do want to hear what you have found. So, it's la différence, as the article says, that makes relationships edgy, dynamic, and exciting. As most of us know, differences can and do show up in a lot of ways. opposites, or perhaps more accurately, complements, do attract. Introverts and extroverts, morning people, night people, impulsive and planning, steady plotters and adrenaline junkies, adventure grabbers, security seekers. There's no denying the idea that something in us is drawn to the people who counter some of our dominant inclinations with complementary tendencies. And while this can be... it can create an interesting challenge for most couples. The differences are actually the source of what is considered by many to be the source of the most important aspect of any successful relationship: chemistry. Chemistry refers to that undefinable quality that is the basis of the attraction. Now, this chemistry shows up where, when, how, why? Questions only the people experiencing the chemistry can probably explain, even if they can, find the words to explain it, then it's that much better. While the first thing we consciously become aware of in meeting someone is their physical appearance, what determines the degree to which we find them attractive is something that is much more, it's a whole lot deeper than just skin deep. It has to do with feeling, an intense, instinctive sense of the qualities and tendencies that may be all but invisible to the naked eye or the conscious awareness, but somehow recognized by a kind of inner radar that identifies and responds to someone on a subconscious level. We're probably asking some version of the question, is my experience of myself more whole, more complete, more valuable with this person? And it's really interesting when you get into the whole chemistry thing, the whole vibe, the energy. Because when you see that person across the room and your eyes make four, there's something that is telling you, I need to know this person. Now, you may meet that person, and it just so happens that the person that you've gotten to know will become a lifelong friend, and it stops there. And the person that you walked by on the way to introducing yourself to that person that whose eyes you made four with, you probably bounced them and had to apologize. And then later on, find out that they're friends with the person that you made friends with, and you're all hanging out, and you happen to just click. This wasn't the person that you saw, but this is the person that you're seeing. One goes beyond the physical eyes. Amazing. I digress. So, when you ask the question, is my experience of myself more whole, more complete, more valuable with this person? And when the answer is yes, and the chemistry is strong, the relationship is likely to be powerfully compelling, particularly in the early stages. Now, while the fire of infatuation is sufficient to ignite our mutual passion without much effort on anyone's part, we know how those go, this intensity will continue without any effort or concern on the partner's part until the elements of mystery, excitement, risk, and adventure that drive the feelings of infatuation burn out or set into atrophy. When a relationship is imbalanced because of an excessive amount of danger or threat, feelings of anxiety inevitably rise and create instability. This diminishes the feelings of security. Now, similarly, an excessive attachment to security can diminish the excitement level and move the needle too far to the other side. This is where the security is paramount. Great relationships thrive on passion, particularly passionate lovemaking. And in trying too hard to avoid risk or novelty, we may inadvertently cool down the sexual heat by transforming our perception of our partner from a lover to a parent or a child. And so we lose that other person factor. We stop seeing them in that light where they're that attractive. Is it that complacency I said to? No, that's something else. And of course, I'm going to have to address it at some point. A commitment to continual harmony and peacefulness can be as threatening to the integrity of a successful relationship as an excessive amount of risk, discord, or disharmony. You toss those in, it can be just as dangerous. Creating a balance involves the ability to hold the tension of the opposites without going too far over to one side or the other, which, by the way, can be challenging. Fortunately, when the inevitable occurs, when one goes a little bit too far to one side, it is possible to put in course corrections that can restabilize things. Sometimes we have to risk going too far in order to find out how far we can go. We've always done it as children. We would always push the envelope. So then we find out how far we can push the envelope as it relates to certain people in our lives. And here is not much different. We see how far we can push the limits to of whichever side of the relationship we tend to be. And this is a dynamic process, and the balance point between the two poles of security and adventure is constantly in flux. So sometimes we go a little bit more adventurous, and sometimes it's a little bit more safe. And that little bit of movement provides a little something for both parties. Influenced by the inner and outer realities of each partner and the needs of the relationship at any given moment. So does it sound complicated? It might, just a little bit. But not really when you think about it. It's pretty simple, according to Linda and Charlie. But simple isn't necessarily easy. So it might be simple, but challenging. And this is particularly true when your operating system has been wired from birth, in some cases before, if you tend to subscribe to that kind of information, but particularly from birth, to have certain tendencies and inclinations. Influencing the system is possible, but it does take a willingness on the part of both people. So risk moving into their partner's world and accommodating their needs and values without compromising their own. It's a little bit of give and a little bit of take, and can be easier said than done, but it can be do. Yet the more we practice being on either side of this process, the more capable we are of developing a kind of flexibility that passionate relationships require. And over time, the process of making the micro adjustments that great relationships thrive on becomes effortless. It becomes natural. It even becomes fun. There is, for most of us, a learning curve that isn't always fun and can be at least temporarily a little bit unsettling, unsettling and upsetting. That seems to be the case for any new challenge that we step into. And if we can overcome the initial resistance that is inherent in the process of making life changes, the long-term payoffs can be worth every moment of the process. The only way you can be sure is if you find out for yourself. What is your experience with someone opposite from you? Do you have a person in your life who's outgoing while you like sitting at home? Do you have someone who is into sports while you'd prefer just read a good book? On the more dangerous side of life, are you with someone who is into thrill-seeking, fast driving, roller coasters, skydiving, deep sea diving, you know, the thrilling stuff? Or are you the type that watches the speed limit, likes to sit on the shore, and find no reason you should be jumping out of a perfectly good plane? Where do you sit on the spectrum? Where do you lean to? And if by chance your eyes have connected with someone who is on the thrilling side, the more thrilling side, how does that work for you? Have you delved into testing the waters? Have you considered it any at all? Or shied away from it because of the differences? Where do you stand with your opposite? Well, just know you don't have to stand in the dark. And if you do stand in the dark, maybe that's not such a bad thing if your opposite is there with you holding your hand. Maybe that could be it. You love daytime, they love nighttime, but because they're so good in the dark that you feel comfortable. And because you operate so well in the day, in the light, they feel comfortable. And you've managed to strike a balance. You've managed to help each other as it relates to the thing that they're the weakest on or in. That is how opposites would work. We're going to take another quick break when we come back. We'll talk just a little bit more before we get into musical therapy. Still time to call a friend, tell a friend. Because we're here for another 57 minutes. But we're talking for half that time. We'll be right back with just a few more messages.
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7: It's Christine representing for DJ Kevin. You see me, I say, I don't know the boss. You see me, I say, DJ Kevin's two and a night shift radio show. Yo, it at the thing, turn up the thing loud. Whoa.

a little thing, me a little thing. And through it all, we'll find a way to make it work, yeah? It's a beautiful thing. For those of you just joining, welcome to the broadcast. It's a Night Shift with DJ Kevin Stu, Real Talk Night. And tonight we're looking at opposites and we're asking, do they really attract? So, opposites attract? Really? Do they? Dr. Anu Rialo, who is actually a personality psychologist. I didn't know there was such a thing. Says, I am occasionally approached for advice on how to build a new app or platform for bringing people together. And she goes on to say, once it was students who wanted to create an app that would help people find friends on campus. Not necessarily romantic partners, but simply people you would like to go out with and in the evening and have a good time. Their working assumption was that people should be similar in their personality traits to have fun and enjoy themselves. I instantly thought about myself and one of my old friends, who used to be my preferred company when going out in the evening. Sure. We shared certain traits such as empathy and sense of humor, but unlike me, they were super extroverted and chatty. With my friend, I could not only tag along but in a busy pub, but some of their charm and social confidence seemed to rub off on me as well, and I became a lot more sociable and outgoing too. So, what I tried to explain when talking to those students was that it is more than just pure similarity in personality traits that make people like each other and want to spend time together. As with friends, the same applies to romantic relationships. In fact, it is well-replicated research finding that greater similarity in couples' personality traits is not associated with higher relationship satisfaction. But is there any similarity in couples' personality traits to start with? Bum, bum, bum, the mystery. So, here's a question. Do we actually look for people like us? Despite many outcries that dating apps are dying, about one-third of over 10,000 U.S. couples who got married in 2025 had met their partners through online dating sites or apps. About one-third of over 10,000 U.S. couples. That's a lot. 3,300. A little over 3,300 people. They might be onto something here. What sites are they going on? Asking for a friend. The Not Real Weddings study in 2026 gave that information about the over one third of 10,000 couples. Now, what dating apps usually do is use complicated algorithms to match users by their interests, hobbies, attitudes, socioeconomic status, things like that. For quite a few dating apps, though, personality is central to matching. These apps offer their users a personality test and compatibility percentages with potential partners, some including only similarities, but others include differences also. Now, while it is, of course, impossible to know exactly how these personality matching algorithms work, does matching people based on their personality traits make any sense? A 2023 study showed that in a simulated dating app scenario, people with higher levels of agreeableness and openness to experience
also and openness to experience also value these traits in the dating profiles of individuals that were interested in matching with that they were interested in matching with, sorry. So let's rephrase that. Kind and empathic individuals were looking to match with people with same qualities, and people open to new experiences were looking for those who shared their level of curiosity and their taste for variety. Now, the study also found that people preferred profiles with similar levels of extroversion, which had not been confirmed by previous studies. And according to the authors, the COVID-19 pandemic may have played a role as it relates to this, as it imposed strict restrictions on people's social activity, making it desirable to find someone with a similar level of preferred social activity. It paired up the people who were homebodies with other homebodies, basically. So do we end up with people who are like us? If we seem to seek out people with certain similar personality traits, does it also translate into how similar actual couples are in those personality traits? A recent study examined personality similarities among 451 Dutch married couples who, on average, had been together nearly 30 years. Similar to several previous studies, they found that couples showed moderate similarity in two of the aforementioned personality traits: honesty, humility, and openness to experience. And the honesty, humility part is closely related to agreeableness. Couples were similar to each other in both their actual and perceived ratings. The latter, the perceived ratings, indicating how they perceived each other's personality traits. Now, looking at the facet level of honesty and humility, people in long-term relationships seem to share an understanding of basic moral values, such as whether it is acceptable to cheat or take advantage of other people or society at large, as well as what kind of life they aspire to. Is it important to have a lot of wealth or status, or live quieter, more modest lives? As regards openness to experience, people in long-term relationships share their level of appreciation of nature and various forms of art, as well as curiosity about life in general and about how the world works. This could be seen in shared interests in reading books, approaching and appreciating an event, a live event, an evening out at a theater, traveling, or simply having enough to talk about. Overall, this shows that the same traits that people are trying to match when looking for a potential partner also characterize long-term couples who have managed to stay together for decades. The personality similarity between partners is, however, relatively small, especially when compared to attitudes, values, and many other individual characteristics. A large-scale meta-analysis showed that, except for openness, couples had positive but marginal similarity in extroversion, neuroticism, and agreeableness was the smallest. Couples were, however, starkingly similar in political attitudes, religiosity, educational attainment, and whether they smoked or not. Another recent study by Vigil and colleagues confirmed that among young couples with a relationship length between 3.5 and 6.5 years, personality similarities between partners were negligible. Couples were, however, fairly similar in their music taste and, to some extent, also in their values.
So why is compatibility in terms of shared music preferences more important than personality traits? As the authors argue, several different explanations might be at play. First, shared music taste may offer opportunities for shared social activities, such as going to concerts and festivals, or even making music together. Second, our music preference and taste, or music identity, form an important part of our self-concept, how we relate to the world and see ourselves. Music identity typically develops during the years of adolescence and often reflects our ethnic and cultural background, as well as our social class. Thus, music preference is not just about music, but reflects wider individual as well as cultural characteristics of a person. So, I remember growing up, soca music was the music that uptown people got a high out of, while the downtown people, it was dancehall music. So, as it relates to music preference, yeah, I can see how that could happen. Now, if you ask the question why couples are similar, one possibility is that people with certain characteristics, both psychological and physical, are attracted to each other and form a relationship. For instance, couples who are similar in their physical height and in how similar spouses' faces are at the beginning of a marriage, this is what is called assortive mating in psychology. However, it is also possible that people become more similar across the lifespan and through shared life experiences. Not in their faces, contrary to some popular myths. Now, that is interesting because I look at some couples I know. There's a couple, friends of mine, in Palm Beach. He is 6'4". She is 5'4". So, the long and short of it is, they've managed to be together, no pun intended, or all pun related. All pun referred. They have managed to have been together for a very long time. So, they've been together over 2 decades. Nothing physical is similar. He's way tall and she's way short. But they have complementing personalities. As in they are so similar with some of their personality styles, traits. But he's calmer than she is. It's really interesting when they're together. It's fun. Very much fun. Now, a way to tease these explanations as I digress apart is to investigate how similar partners are in genetic factors associated with personality traits. And this is exactly what was done in a major recent study on the genetics of personality traits that was published in Nature earlier in 2026. And a massive collaborative effort involving many research groups and biobanks around the world was involved in this study. And the study shows that assortive mating for the big 5 personality traits was very small. Who'd have thunk it? The genetic similarity between spouses in terms of the big 5 was minimal and nearly nothing compared with the fairly substantial genetic similarity between spouses in terms of education attainment. In other words,
Spouses show much greater similarity in genetic factors associated with educational attainment than in those associated with the big five personality traits. So, taken together, we do fall for people who are like us, to some extent. We seem to be attracted to people who match certain personality traits, such as, of course, agreeableness and openness. These are the same two personality traits that long-term couples most often share. A general outlook on life and people in terms of honesty and status, as well as an appreciation of intellectual activities and art, open-mindedness, and a tendency to keep learning and trying out new things. But perhaps most importantly, or more importantly, we seem to seek out people who are similar to us in terms of their political attitudes, educational attainment, and even music preferences. Broadly speaking, these characteristics are also a part of our personality and who we are. So, if politics seems too contentious to discuss on the first date, ask about your potential partner's favorite books. And books may be a good start. I only have a few, so that will be a short conversation. Hey, Elaine, how are you doing? Later, their aspirations for life, especially in terms of money and status, and their general take on life, education, and moral views may also be worth discussing. Now, after all, these seem to be the characteristics that people in long-term relationships tend to share, and that may contribute to relationship duration and satisfaction. So my question to you, who is it that you're most attracted to? Or if you're single now, which relationship would you have considered your strongest relationship, your best relationship, your longest relationship, your happiest relationship? How similar were you, and where were these similarities? Now, you answer those questions. You don't have to tell me the answer to those questions. However, if you want to have a conversation with me about it, of course, you know where to find me. 773-789-STEW is the number to reach me on. 773-789-7839. Reach me morning, noon, night. If you don't get me when you reach out to me, of course, I'll leave me a message. I'll get back to you. Easiest way to do it is by text message. So you can text on any of those platforms that you can find that number on. Regular text, WhatsApp, Telegram. If you find me on social media, you can drop me a message there. But look back at the relationship that worked best for you or is working the best for you. Where do your similarities lie? Where do your differences lie? And how much of a deal breaker are those differences? Are they worth keeping? Do you need to get rid of them? And we can talk about it. Trust me, your conversation, that stays with me. And if I use any part of it in public, the individuals in the story remain nameless. So, unless you want to share your story and tell your name and everything, that's up to you. Feel free. This is a platform that is always open and non-judgmental. So, if that is the kind of place that you like to be, this is the place for you. Of course, right about now, this is that time where we reflect on what we were just talking about, and I get to dibble and dabble into one of my other personalities, that of a DJ. So, let me DJ and play some music as we go into musical therapy. Kicking it off with the song of Lisa Soul. Like you came to take me to the sky. The track is called Fantasy of Mine.

0: This is L Third.
1: You smiled and I found myself in trouble. I can't relieve.
0: It's called Only When Close.
1: You broke my defense line.
0: And there are things that happen to me.
1: I don't know where.
0: Only when I'm close to you. Sometimes
1: Christmas, when I'm with you.
0: It's amazing when we're close.
1: You, all the feelings I get, it's only when close to you.
0: You know those feelings, right?

0: This is Cesar. What do you feel? Track is called One. His reggae rendition.
1: DJ Kevin Stew, all manners and respect is due. How you are carrying the music and the culture right through. Pick up yourself, Cesar. Bless.

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We all are.

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Inside and out. And your community is not just the development that you live in. So whether you walk, ride, or drive to the bus, the plane, the boat, or the train, whether you pass nobody, you pass everybody. 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

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Yeah, I know. 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
1: Others can't see where I'm coming from.
0: Good morning, good afternoon, good day to you all, wherever you are in the world from right here in South Florida. I bid you all a good night. Take care of yourselves. Be good. 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
1: Down to your shoe.
0: I'm out of here. Y'all take care.

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You're invited to tune in to The Night Shift with DJ Kevin Stew. 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